working woman ain't nothing but a man's slave. She worked hard all her life,

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I got to put this behind me, you know, let my better nature show up somehow. I'll be all right. Ah, they took my car.

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Now they got some little bum with a button in his tongue who thinks, ooh, I might like a piece of that. How am I supposed to take that sitting down? I can't do it. I got to go outside and walk around. Get me some air. All right, stand outside. This is better. You know, I'll be all right. Get out here, forget about these things. These things are insignificant, you know. It's unworthy. A man of my stature and distinction let himself get so upset about something so trivial.

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Would have cost me $16.50 instead of all the cool I got. Oh, come on, man. I got to reassert control here. All right. This should be like water off a duck's back. I will just let this go. Let it go. Got to let this go. Oh, come on. I don't know if I can do it. I'll try. I'll let you know. Coulda, shoulda, woulda. How was I to know? Nobody better say I told you so. All right, it's okay. Just let it go, let it go. Come on, come on, calm down, calm down, calm down. You got this, you got this. You know you got this. Whew. Deep breath, that's it. Remember, you are educated, sensitive. Whatever you are, come on. Come on, think about it. It's all right, go on home, get some supper.

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0: Okay. Okay, we are just outside the Liberty Lunch, and we talk to Mark
1: Pratz.
0: Mark Pratz.
1: P-R-A-T-Z.
0: Pratz.
1: Pratz.
0: Uh-huh.
1: Pratz.
0: Mark, we are a couple of days here in Austin, and we are looking at the musical scene. There seems to be a lot of clubs over here.
1: Yes, there are. There are quite a few. Fewer than there used to. I mean, there are quite a few clubs, but at the same time, there are fewer than there used to be.
0: Than there used to be.
1: Yeah. Yeah.
0: Well, how is the scene over here?
1: It's
0: and compared to a couple of years ago.
1: It's more competitive. It's more. In many ways, it's more vibrant. Austin has really taken a lot of changes. I've been doing music for 15 years, and. When I first started, it was a lot of local bands.
0: Uh-huh.
1: $3 covers. People would come out and see the same band every Thursday, year in and year out. Now the attention has shifted more to road shows, touring acts, national acts,
0: yes,
1: and that sort of thing. It's very difficult for a local band to get up and going in this town, which I guess is imitating the bigger cities across the country.
0: Uh-huh.
1: So in that way, there's a whole lot more variety than there used to be. It's a lot more expensive than it used to be. But there's always something to go see and do in the music scene in town. I mean, any night of the week, you can go out and find a live band, which is pretty rare, I think, traveling across this country.
0: Yeah, we've been around quite a while. We started out in Houston, went down to Baton Rouge, New Orleans, all over through the Mississippi Delta, you know, and back Dallas over here. It seems to me that Austin is the most busiest place in music here down in the South. Is that true?
1: That is true. I mean, Austin had a music scene going before the other cities. Not that they didn't have something there. Their music scene is a distinctively different flavor than ours. Even though they'll do the same bands, to go into their clubs, it feels different. Houston and Dallas especially, they're wealthier cities. The people that live there have a lot more attached to physical structure and beauty, and the clubs have to look like clubs and the lights and all that. And this is a more down home,
0: down to the earth,
1: down home kind of thing, and that's what it came from. It was a lot funkier than this 10 years ago. I mean, just any building you could find, you could open a little club in, do live music, and get by. But times are changing. The regulations are getting harder. There's fire departments and city health, and just a lot of that we didn't deal with a while back. That it makes it more difficult. But yeah, we are definitely livelier. I think we were first, and I think that we're probably. I don't know, I'll use the word better in the sense that it just seems more honest here.
0: Yeah, you got a very good radio station on over here.
1: Several of them.
0: Yeah, but she's a girl.
1: KLBJ, KGSR.
0: Is it a college station or some? What?
1: KUT. There's a college station.
0: There's a
1: college station on radio called KTSB, student-based radio. And then there's a couple of commercial radios that do a lot for the local music scene.
0: Yeah, she did a lot for this
1: concert
0: too.
1: Yeah. No, it's a pretty as compared to other cities and even 5 years ago, the radio has come on a lot more here, picking up the local music scene. At one time, I mean, 10 years ago, we didn't even bother to buy ads or do anything because they wouldn't play the sort of stuff we would be booking. I mean, it was really top 40, and now they've gone more alternative, as have the major labels.
0: What are the prices bands ask for their appearances over here? So
1: it just depends on the
0: approximately.
1: Band. You're talking about a national touring act?
0: No, I'm sort of the average known bands, you know? Like for example, the Meatles or Buckwheat or something like that?
1: I don't know what Buckwheat charges. The bands that I've been playing lately, you're looking at anywhere from $3,500 to $6,500,
0: $7,500 a night. And you always... got the great audience over here.
1: The audiences are wonderful.
0: Yeah.
1: We don't always have a big audience. That's part of the gamble of it all.
0: Yeah,
1: but
0: yeah.
1: The audiences are very appreciative. The people here come out for music. And, you know, they really do come out to hear the bands.
0: Yeah.
1: And they party too. But it's still a very musically focused town.
0: That's a great thing because last night we were at Antone's and the Buckwheat was quite a boogie.
1: Yeah.
2: There are also a lot of live recordings in here.
1: There have been more and more over the years. There's a couple of mobile units for rent here in town, and a lot of bands make live records at the clubs. I know we've had Joe Ely record here.
2: Live at Liberty Lunch.
1: Live at Liberty Lunch, right, which is a fairly decent record.
2: Yeah.
1: Mm-hmm. Soul Asylum did a few cuts here, and they're putting it out on another album. They're sending us a new demo tape of that. I don't know. It's just I've been here 15 years, so it sort of blurs into one thing for me. But I've done a whole lot of live recordings.
2: You own this club?
1: Yes, I do. I own the property is owned by the city of Austin.
0: Uh huh.
1: Yeah, that's City Hall right down there, and they leased this property to us.
0: Uh-huh.
1: And it's been a strange relationship. Leasing, running a nightclub on city property, but. Yeah. Just, in favor of the city. The city has come around.
0: They want to do that.
1: Yeah, now they're talking the live music capital of the world. Yeah. And that's what the city council is talking. Yeah. We've got, in fact, there's a city council election today. Two good people running that we hope get in. And a whole lot of focus now is being put on the live music business. There have been some reports come out about how much money it brings in. We do South by Southwest every year. And, you know, it's multi-millions of dollars of income that comes in. And I think we're finally getting more recognition, you know, where it's due. Because we've been doing it for years and years and years, but it's always been, you know, the underside of the business community. Yeah. And I think now they're beginning to wake up. Yeah. And this is city property, and so they want... It's a very popular place, and we're in the middle of remodeling. We're going to do a whole lot of building work on it this summer. And the city really wants to get behind it. They really want to be able to say, see, we are the live music capital of the world. Because mostly it's been kind of a tear down real estate, old funky real estate that clubs have been in, and build a high rise. And that's changing, I think.
2: And Austin got a large part of students in town.
1: We do have a large student population. Oh, very important. Yes, it is. You know, there are some clubs that find their niche in the over 30 crowd, and what a wonderful thing, because they can all drink and so on. But most clubs, if you're dealing with live new music, alternative music, and so on, you're going to have to get the students out. That's who's buying, that's who's listening, and that's who's following. And we've got a college with 55,000 plus students during the regular school year. Very important to get their attention.
0: Mark Pratts, de eigenaar van de Liberty Lunch, een grote club in Austin.
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0: De grote Texaanse gitarist Freddie King, helaas overleden. De Texas Flyer.

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She said, "You come dragging in here smelling like Guinness and barroom funk at 5 o'clock in the morning." She said, "Why don't you just go on back out there with your friends since y'all have so much fun?" 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

0: From the 1940s to the 1950s, 60s, and 70s, Willie Johnson, Lee Addison, Big McNeil, Sonny Land Slim, Freddie Kane, Little Sonny Scott, Bill Warren, Willie Hudson, Ray Scott, Mighty Joe Young, Alec Randall's Easy Baby, Sam Lay, Hubert Sumlin, Eddie Shaw, Howlin' Wolf, Big Bad Ben, Kansas City Red, Gene Pearson, Willie James, Grayhead Bill, Lazy Bill Lucas, the James and John Rolling and Tumblers, Eddie Clearwater, Buddy Rogers, Odie Payne, Jimmy Rogers. Now you take a trip down to Jewtown, a walk down Maxwell Street, where legends dance and sing, played and swing. Chicago, the home of the blues. Yes, yes, yes, yes, yes. Oh, yes. Yes, yes, yes, yes.
1: Jimmy Lee Robinson met de Maxwell Street Blues. En hij is een van de grote vuurvechters voor het behoud van Maxwell Street. 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
1: 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En, oh, was geen enkel probleem. Balgeert met ons praat. Yeah.
3: Well, originally the university didn't want anything done. And then the university decided that they would save 9 buildings. But we don't know for what purpose.
4: Uh-huh.
3: And then Mayor Daley said he wanted a total of 27 buildings saved. And the university is not happy about that because they're complaining about the expense, you know, of trying to relocate some of the buildings,
4: yeah,
3: rehab them and so on. That's a problem. And then more recently I heard where they're talking about only dealing with 9 buildings.
4: Uh-huh.
3: And some of the buildings won't even be used for anything. What they'll be, for instance, on that side of Maxwell, which is the south side of Maxwell, they want like 5 buildings there just to save the facades. And then what they want, this is one plan, I'm not saying they're going to do this or not, but to have a parking garage directly behind the facades.
4: Ah, yeah. So,
3: so it's a place to park cars.
4: It's a kind of fake.
3: Exactly. But my argument is, how many more parking lots do you need? They have parking lots everywhere that are underutilized. It seems that their plans keep changing. As a matter of fact, there was a map that I acquired from the proprietor of Paul and Bill's Tailor Shop, and the person who's involved with the development of the South Campus project wasn't even aware of this particular map and the description that I gave of it.
4: Mm-hmm.
3: And it just seems that they're up in the air about it. My argument with the university is that they, number one, the businesses that do well here, they should allow those businesses, the present owners, proprietors of the business, and the persons who actually own the property itself to remain exactly where they are.
4: Yeah.
3: They serve as a cornerstone or anchor, if you will, a business anchor, in a building. They have a, I mean, in a business community, they've been there a long time. They have a proven track record. They're not going to go out of business anytime soon. They've been there for generations, and in terms of generations, longer than the university's been in existence, okay, in the Chicagoland area, or for that matter, in the state of Illinois in some cases. It makes good sense to have a mix of private ownership of property and state-owned of property. The businesses, and I've spoke with these business owners, have enough cash, enough money, where they could actually redevelop their own business to any way the city or the university would want it, and that would make sense. I'm in favor of vacant areas here for having housing, but they want no rental property. It would all be for sale housing, either townhomes, condominiums. Yeah. That would all be very expensive.
1: But how important is Maxwell Street as a historic landmark?
3: Well, it's very important in as far as a landmark, in my opinion, because originally people came here around 18, I would say in the early 1850s, and they were European immigrants who came here. They wanted a fresh start in life in America at the time and before.
4: So it's a land of it's a historical place.
3: It's just like what Maxwell Street is Chicago is what Ellis Island is to New York.
4: Yeah.
3: It's the same thing. It's a beginning. It's a starting point. It's a place where people were able to have freedom. They were free to build their business, to get an education, provide a business opportunities and education for their children, and so on.
4: There was a railroad station here in the neighborhood where the people from the south came. There came a lot of people from the south. Well, there was no work anymore in the Mississippi and the Delta.
3: Yeah.
4: Was there a railroad where they came in, or was it just the street where everybody, where their relations were, so they could have a place to find, you know, just they could contact people over here.
3: Yeah, when there was a point in our history where there was a large immigration, if you will,
4: from the south.
3: Yeah, there were black people from the south, where there was a shortage of work and problems and so on, who gradually came to Chicago and of course you had other ethnic groups as well. There were a large Mexican population here. You had the Jewish population here.

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That's why I've got rambling, I've got traveling on my mind. I've got rambling, I've got leaving on my mind. I hate to leave you, pretty baby, but you treat me so unkind.

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0: they would, if you will, invent different kinds of music. I'm sure if you went to different parts of Europe, whether you went to Poland or Greece or anywhere really, you would find where different kinds of music, you know, could be enjoyed.
1: Yeah.
0: You see what I mean?
1: I understand. Yeah.
0: And develop and evolved over time, you know, and so on with each new generation. Yeah. That's what makes it so much fun and interesting. So, but they had like an electrified blues that was born out of this particular area.
1: Yeah.
0: And so on.
1: Little Walter has one time, Bernard Abrams used to have a store over here.
0: I believe so.
1: Ornella label.
0: I'm not sure exactly which store, you know, because I've only been here about 10 years and there was already a lot of changes. But there are persons who visit the area who've been here for all their lives, born in this neighborhood, and had a business, a store here. For instance, Haas Brothers. Maury Haas was born right where the Dan Ryan Expressway is, about maybe 77 or 78 years ago.
1: It used to be longer, the street?
0: Yes, Maxwell Street.
1: On both sides?
0: Yeah, it actually started on a street, I believe it was either Clinton or Jefferson Street, which is further east, maybe three or four blocks east. And at the time, of course, there was no expressway or anything. And you had all these homes built. And so you had a mix of homes. And just like what you'd see here, stores on the first floor, apartments on the second and third floor. Excuse me. And you had a tremendous population of people. It was very, very dense. And then on Sundays and Saturdays, and even during the week for that matter, but the weekends were the busiest, you would have people put tables out in front of the stores. And then the streets were so packed.
1: Kind of flea market.
0: That even a streetcar or a vehicle of any sort couldn't even get through. It was just wall-to-wall people shopping. And you could buy anything you want. Years ago, way back, probably even before I was born, if you were selling pencils or shoelaces, you could make money. And originally, though, I want to mention how the Europeans, Eastern Europeans, supported themselves was an entire village would come to the area, and of course they could speak their own language.
1: Yeah.
0: They had their own customs, their own brand of ethics, you know, and so on and so forth. And that's how they were able to. And even if they couldn't speak English, they could work among themselves as they began to learn English. And get accustomed to American custom and ways of doing business. Of course, then they were able to fan out all over the city. And I remember, gosh, as late as the 1950s, guys coming around when I lived on the west side, further west of here, a man coming around with a horse and buggy, and he would have, oh gosh, all kinds of things, fruits and vegetables, and people would run outside and so on and buy what they want. It was and there was a person who brought the ice. The ice man came and people had ice boxes. When you had more money, you managed to upgrade and get a refrigerator. If you had a fridge, that was a big deal. But many people, believe it or not, even up through the early and middle 50s, still used ice boxes.

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Mix them all good. Mix them all together. I'm gonna mix them all good. 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I'll get me some toes and fox hips. Mix them all together. Mix them all good. 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

baby, gotta leave you now. 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